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0: Your positive country favorites are right here on Heaven's Country. 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
1: It's the ideal country club, but it's pretty exclusive. We really only want people that really have it all together, because we really want to look good. In this country club, we focus on keeping it nice and comfortable. It's the country club known as church.
2: Well, face it, a lot of us would prefer a church to be nice and comfortable. A sort of Christian country club where we are more concerned about image than substance. But actually, according to the Bible, church should be more of a hospital for the sick rather than a country club for the well. Jesus said he came for those who are sick, not those who are well. He said that he would leave the 99 who are not lost to go looking for the one who is lost. Shouldn't churches today have the same agenda? A church that goes after the broken, hurting in society might have some rough edges, but that just goes with the territory if you're trying to reach out to a lost and dying world. So as you get involved in your church, do your part to make it a hospital for the sick rather than a country club for those who are well.
0: You've got a friend.
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0: 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Take it from the top.

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0: 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Take it from the top.
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2: 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Yes, it's different. Says Jesus, save my soul.
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0: 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Take it from the top.

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1: Fear not. Stand still and see the salvation of the Lord.
0: This is Heaven's Country. Take it from the top.

0: take it from the top. This is Heaven's Country.
1: Hey, is that a faucet running?
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1: It's the ideal country club, but it's pretty exclusive. We really only want people that really have it all together, because we really want to look good. In this country club, we focus on keeping it nice and comfortable. It's the country club known as church.
2: Well, face it, a lot of us would prefer a church to be nice and comfortable. A sort of Christian country club where we are more concerned about image than substance. But actually, according to the Bible, church should be more of a hospital for the sick rather than a country club for the well. Jesus said he came for those who were sick, not those who were well. He said that he would leave the 99 who are not lost to go looking for the one who is lost. Shouldn't churches today have the same agenda? A church that goes after the broken, hurting in society might have some rough edges, but that just goes with the territory if you're trying to reach out to a lost and dying world. So as you get involved in your church, do your part to make it a hospital for the sick rather than a country club for those who are well.
0: You got a friend?
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0: 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Take it from the top.

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0: 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Take it from the top.
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0: This is Heaven's Country. 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

Well, hi there, and welcome to the Triple C, the show that plays your Christian country classics. I'm your host, Marty Smith. This hour, I've got a song that won a Dove Award, and it was recorded by several different artists, plus a song that was written on a hunting trip. And a guy who became very popular in the positive country movement with his songs about life on the road. Plus, music from Carla Jones, Chuck Day, and many more of your favorite Christian country legends. So stay tuned. We've got a great show in store for you. Kicking it off this hour, here's Bill Adams with Heading Home on the Triple C, where the music of yesterday is just as good today.

0: That's Don Vincent with All of This in Heaven 2 on the Triple C. I'm your host, Marty Smith. This next song's about a father trying to contact his runaway daughter and ask her to come home. Here's Jason Michael Carroll with Hurry Home on the Triple C, playing your Christian country classics.
1: He's insane.

0: The song was written in 2005 by Zane Williams. However, it didn't get a lot of notice until this artist released the song on his 2009 album, Growing Up is Getting Old. It was his fifth top 40 hit. That is Jason Michael Carroll with Hurry Home on the Triple C. Well, don't go away. I've got more music coming up. Music from Brandon and Becky Wright just around the corner. And an artist that became very popular with his storytelling songs. I'll play one of his songs for you when we come back on the Triple C, where the music of yesterday is just as good today.
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0: Hi there, welcome back to the Triple C. I'm your host, Marty Smith. Let's go back to 2012 to hear this number one hit from Brandon. It's called Little Towns Like Mine on the Triple C, where the music of yesterday is just as good today.

0: I was on the outskirts of a little southern town, trying to reach my destination before the sun went down. The old CB was blaring away on Channel 19 when there came a little boy's voice on the radio line. And he said, "Breaker 19, is anyone there? Come on back, truckers, and talk to Teddy Bear." Well, I keyed the mic and I said, "You got it, Teddy Bear." And the little boy's voice came back on the air. "Appreciate the break. Who we got on that end?" I told him my handle and then he began. "Now, I'm not supposed to bother you fellas out there. Mom says you're busy and for me to stay off there. But you see, I get lonely and it helps to talk. 'Cause that's about all I can do. I'm crippled and I can't walk." I came back and told him to fire up that mic, and I'd talk to him as long as he liked. "This was my dad's radio," the little boy said, "but I guess it's mine and mom's now, 'cause my daddy's dead. Dad had a wreck about a month ago. He was trying to get home in a blinding snow. Mom has to work now to make ends meet, and I'm not much help with my two crippled feet. She says not to worry, that we'll make it all right, but I hear her crying sometimes late at night. You know, there's one thing I want more than anything else to see. Oh, I know you guys are too busy to bother with me, but you see, my dad used to take me for rides when he was home. But I guess that's all over now since my daddy's gone." Not one breaker came on the old CB as that little crippled boy talked with me. I tried hard to swallow a lump that just wouldn't stay down as I thought about my boy back in Greenville town. Dad was going to take Mom and me with him later on this year. Well, I remember him saying, "Someday this old truck will be yours, Teddy Bear. But I know I'll never get to ride an 18-wheeler again. But this old base will keep me in touch with all my trucker friends. Teddy Bear's going to back on out now and leave you alone, 'cause it's about time for Mom to come home. But you give me a shout when you're passing through, and I'll sure be happy to come back to you." Well, I came back and I said, "Before you go, 1010, what's your home 20, little CB friend?" Well, he gave me his address and I didn't once hesitate, 'cause this hot load of freight is just gonna have to wait. I turned that truck around on a dime and headed straight for Jackson Street 229. And as I rounded the corner, oh, I got one heck of a shock. 18-wheelers were lined up for three city blocks. Well, I guess every driver for miles around had caught Teddy Bear's call. And that little crippled boy was having a ball. For as fast as one driver would carry him in, another would carry him to his truck and take off again. Well, you better believe I took my turn at riding Teddy Bear. And then I carried him back in and put him down in his chair. And buddy, if I never live to see happiness again, I want you to know I saw it that day in the face of that little man. We took up a collection for him before his mama got home, and each driver said goodbye, and then they were all gone. He shook my hand with a mile-long grin and said, "So long, trucker, I'll catch you again." Yeah, I hit that interstate with tears in my eyes. I turned on the radio and I got another surprise. "Breaker 19," came a voice on the air. "Just one word of thanks from Mama Teddy Bear. We wish each and every one a special prayer for you, 'cause you just made my little boy's dream come true. I'll sign off now before I start to cry. May God ride with you. 10-4. Goodbye."
1: That's Red Sovine. Teddy Bear is the name of the song. He is well known for his trucker songs. Phantom 309 was a big hit for him. And as you can tell, a lot of his songs are spoken, not sung. He is a master at storytelling songs. Red Sovine once again with Teddy Bear on the Triple C. Well, coming up, I've got music from Carla Jones and Chuck Day. And the song was written after several unsuccessful hunting trips. I'll tell you all about it when we come back on the Triple C, where the music of yesterday is just as good today.

0: It's the ideal country club, but it's pretty exclusive. We really only want people that really have it all together, because we really want to look good. In this country club, we focus on keeping it nice and comfortable. It's the country club known as church.
1: Well, face it, a lot of us would prefer a church to be nice and comfortable. A sort of Christian country club where we are more concerned about image than substance. But actually, according to the Bible, church should be more of a hospital for the sick rather than a country club for the well. Jesus said he came for those who are sick, not those who are well. He said that he would leave the 99 who are not lost to go looking for the one who is lost. Shouldn't churches today have the same agenda? A church that goes after the broken, hurting in society might have some rough edges, but that just goes with the territory if you're trying to reach out to a lost and dying world. So as you get involved in your church, do your part to make it a hospital for the sick rather than a country club for those who are well.
2: This is the story of a boy who was very sensitive to lights and sounds. So he built secret hiding places where nothing could get in. The boy didn't like looking people in the eye. It made him feel uncomfortable. One day, he found out he had something called autism. His family got him help. And slowly, he learned how to live with it better.
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7: Hi there. Welcome back to the Triple C. I'm your host, Marty Smith. This is the show that plays your Christian country classics. Let's get you back into the music. Their name was Peaceful Hearts. They gave us a song called I'll Be Gone on the Triple C, where the music of yesterday is just as good today.

It's off her 2012 project titled Back in the Day. That is Carla Jones with This Thing Called Life on the Triple C. Let's keep that music going for you. Here's Chuck Day with Promised Land on the Triple C, where the music of yesterday is just as good today.

0: Graceland on the Triple C. I'm your host, Marty Smith. This next song was released in February of 2008. It was his 43rd Billboard Hot Country Songs hit. Very popular on the positive country radio genre. Here's George Strait.
1: Just walked down the street to the coffee shop. Had to take a break.

The song was co-written by Rodney Clausen. He says he got the idea for the song after several unsuccessful hunting trips. He would often say that he caught a glimpse of God today, despite not seeing any animals. That is George Strait with I Saw God Today on the Triple C. I'm your host, Marty Smith. Well, stay right there. I've got music from Destiny AD and Paul Overstreet just around the corner. And the song was written in the mid-1970s, but it regained its popularity in 1989 with this country icon. I will play that for you when we come back on the Triple C, where the music of yesterday is just as good today.

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1: Today, my new son and I threw a barbecue.
0: There were burgers and chicken.
1: I burnt everything. The burgers, the chicken, the salad.
0: They were delicious.
1: They were awful.
0: And then we had watermelon.
1: I'm allergic to watermelon.
0: And then we played catch.
1: I broke Mr. Lewis's window. Mrs. Wakeham's window. Mrs. Wakeham's windshield. And then, somehow, my hand. My hand!
0: And then my dad even let me drive his car.
1: The hospital's on the right! It was a rough day.
0: It was a great day.
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3: 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Both guys drove to work. Neither guy wore their seatbelt. One guy got a ticket. One guy didn't. Both guys drove home from work. One guy wore his seatbelt. One guy didn't. One guy made it home. One guy didn't.
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5: 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Welcome back to the Triple C, the show that is dedicated to playing your Christian country classics. 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I look forward to hearing from you. Let's get you back into the music. They are a mother-daughter duo team. They are known as Destiny AD. Here they are with a song called Fearsome Warrior by the Triple C, where the music of yesterday is just as good today.

from 1996. It's off his album Time. That is Paul Overstreet with My Rock on the Triple C. I'm your host, Marty Smith. Well, this next song was written in the mid-1970s. It was released to radio in 1977. It earned a Grammy Award in 1980. The songwriter, Don Francisco, was named Songwriter of the Year in that same year. In 1989, Dolly Parton took this song and performed it live at the 1989 CMA Awards show with a Christchurch choir. That received a standing ovation. Here is Dolly Parton with He's Alive on the Triple C, where the music of yesterday is just as good today.

Although the song only reached number 39 on the Billboard Hot Country Songs chart, it's still played today by Christian stations. You might even hear that song on some country stations every Easter. That is Dolly Parton with He's Alive on the Triple C. I'm your host, Marty Smith. Well, our time together has come to a close. What do you say we get together again next week at this very same time? I'd love to spend some more time with you. Remember, it doesn't matter where you came from, it just matters where you're going. Will I see you there? Have a great week. The Triple C is the division of M&A Productions. Any copies or reproductions of this show is strictly prohibited without the expressed written consent of M&A Productions. If you have any questions about today's show, or you'd just like to share the good news of how God has done some great things in your life, send me an email. 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I can't wait to hear your story. And join me next time as we play your Christian country classics on the Triple C, where the music of yesterday is just as good today. Bye-bye, everybody.

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0: Hey, is that a faucet running?
1: Nope, that's not a faucet. 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
0: It is?
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1: It's the ideal country club, but it's pretty exclusive. We really only want people that really have it all together, because we really want to look good. In this country club, we focus on keeping it nice and comfortable. It's the country club known as church.
2: Well, face it, a lot of us would prefer a church to be nice and comfortable. A sort of Christian country club where we are more concerned about image than substance. But actually, according to the Bible, church should be more of a hospital for the sick rather than a country club for the well. Jesus said he came for those who were sick, not those who are well. He said that he would leave the 99 who are not lost to go looking for the one who is lost. Shouldn't churches today have the same agenda? A church that goes after the broken, hurting in society might have some rough edges, but that just goes with the territory if you're trying to reach out to a lost and dying world. So as you get involved in your church, do your part to make it a hospital for the sick rather than a country club for those who are well.
3: You got a friend?
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3: It's Heaven's Country. 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

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This is Heaven's Country. Take it from the top.

0: For His Glory Ministries presents Pastor Rusty Gillum with this week's message as presented to the congregation meeting at 1104 Community Street in Texarkana, Arkansas. And now, here's Pastor Rusty.
1: The title of the message this morning is, To All and On All, There Is No Difference. To all and on all, there is no difference. That's pretty powerful, isn't it? And we're going to be over in, we're going to start in Romans, the 10th chapter and the 13th verse. And this morning, as I was studying, I studied real late last night, and as I was studying, the Lord was impressing on me that it's time to bring down walls and barriers and names of churches and names of religions, and get back to the basics of salvation. Amen. That it's not the building, it's the church, the body, the people. Amen. Jesus said, he impressed on me that, Sister Debbie impressed on me, he said, when I was there preaching, he said, I preached to the destitute, the poor, the tax collectors, the bound, the infirm, the sick. And he said, they wondered why that's where I was and why didn't I stay in the big tabernacles and have all these big deals. But he said, I preached on the hillsides and by the water. And I preached my Father's kingdom. I didn't preach my kingdom. And he said, unless the church gets back to the basics, there's going to be a lot of them that's going to be in trouble come judgment day. Because he said, salvation is simple. It's not hard. And they try to make it hard. And they add rules and regulations. And he said, a lot of churches says, if you don't believe the way I believe, you're going to hell. He said, that's wrong. He said, let's get back to basics, Rusty. So we're going to start Romans, the 10th chapter, the 13th verse. And it says, for whosoever shall call upon the name of the Lord shall be saved. That's pretty simple, isn't it? There's nothing complicated about that, is there? Brother James, there's nothing complicated about whosoever calls on the name of the Lord shall be saved. It doesn't matter if you're rich or poor. It doesn't matter if you're educated or non-educated. It doesn't matter what color you are. It doesn't matter which side of the tracks you was raised up on. The Bible says, whosoever calleth on the name of the Lord, whether you're a child or whether you're in your 90s getting ready to step into eternity, it doesn't matter. Whosoever calleth on the name of the Lord shall be saved. So that's pretty basic. That's pretty simple. And if you think about it, that's what Peter preached on the day of Pentecost. He didn't preach nothing. He didn't preach no theology. He just preached one little simple message. And that's all the disciples preached through their whole ministry, was one simple message. In Acts, the 2nd chapter, in the 21st verse, it says, and it shall come to pass. Now, this is Peter speaking in Jerusalem. And all the people there for the Passover and all the different deals they had going on. It was there from every nation. The children of Israel had come out from every nation and they was there. Some of them didn't, they all spoke different languages, Brother Ricky. And here Peter, this is the first message. And he's explaining to them, this is by the prophet Joel. If you'll read that whole chapter there, of second chapter of Acts, you'll find that It's pretty basic. It's pretty simple. There's nothing. There's no real hard doctrine about it. But it's basic and it's simple. And here in the 21st verse of Acts, the second chapter says, "And it shall come to pass." In other words, it's going to happen. It's not maybe. It's not I think it's going to happen, but it's going to happen. How many knows when the Lord says it shall, it's going to happen, right? It says, "And it shall come to pass that whosoever calleth on the name of the Lord shall be saved." That's pretty powerful. So, well, Brother Rusty, if that's the simple message that they preached all through the day of Pentecost, right on through, what has happened to the church? Why is everybody so big I and little you syndrome? What has happened to the church? Why isn't the church reaching out to the people that really need it, to the ones that are on drugs and the prostitutes and the ones that are down on their luck, as you say, or the ones that have lost everything and they don't have, their families is broken and their heart is broke and they don't know, they're destitute. Why? What has happened to the church? And you think about it. And I'll tell you, when somebody comes into their church that smells a little bad or is dressed a little bad, they don't have anything to do with them. They push them to the back. We had a young man that comes in here once in a while. When he comes up, if he asks for prayer, I stop. We have prayer right then. Why do you do that? Because he needs God. He is sick. He has a problem. And he came here for the problem to pray. Now he may not, even if he just says, "Lord, help me," and never comes, darkens this church again, I want to tell you something. God's going to fix it where he'll be led to him fully. Because once God starts a work, he always finishes a work. But most churches would have said, "You need to sit down or you need to leave." Why? Because they have no money. It's not to the church's best interest. We can't have that caliber of people coming into our church because the ones that are making good money will leave and they'll quit putting money into the church. Oh, now we're getting a little bit rough. So they've left the basic. They've left the basic fundamentals of salvation. And they've reached to the things of the world. And they've left salvation put up on the sideline. And they build these monstrous churches. There's one place in Revelations where it says, "Oh, you have all these things, but you're sick and wretched. You're poor and you're wretched. You have money. You have great cathedrals. You have all these people. You have everything that you can imagine for a big church. But yet the Lord said, you're what? Poor and wretched." Why is that? What is the problem with the church world today? It's sick. Because it's left its first love. That's why it's sick. So you might say, "Well, Brother Rusty, what do you have to have? What is it that you got to have to make that connection with the Lord?" One simple thing: faith. That's it. And the Bible says that every man, and it's talking about woman, our child, Sister Sue, is dealt a measure of faith. So there's no excuse. Oh my, now we're getting into something pretty deep. So you mean the person that's in the street that's on drugs and their life is wretched and their home is broke up? God has given them, Brother James, a measure of faith. They can either choose to use that measure of faith, or they can choose to say, woe is me. A lot of people want to wallow in self-pity and want people to pity them. I lost my wife. I lost my husband. I lost this. I lost that. Woe is me. Woe is me. But Lord has made a escape. The Bible says that the Lord maketh a way of escape for everything that you come against. Everything. Does that mean your heart's not going to be broken? No. But it means He'll give you a sense of peace about it, knowing that He is going to work things out. Because God said that all things work together for the good of them that love the Lord. Now, when you start adding all these scriptures together, then something starts changing in your life. You can walk simply.

We can make our life hard. I said we can make our life hard or we can make our life easy. We can walk in faith and say, Lord, there it is. I turn it over to you. My family, my children, my job, everything I have, I turn over to you, God. Now, you may not, it may take you a while to learn how to walk, but you will learn how to walk. When a baby first starts to walk, it stumbles and it grabs a hold of things. And I've watched all my grandchildren and great-grandchildren. I've watched them when they first start to crawl, and then pretty soon some of them scoot. Some of them crawl, and then some of them get up on one leg and one knee, and they do it that way. And I mean, it's all different kinds. None of them does it the same way. Did you know that? None of them does it the same way. And they'll go to the closest object, and they'll make a 2 or 3 steps, and they'll grab a hold of it, and they'll walk around and look at you and say, look at what I've done. and then pretty soon, you know, you see them, they're starting to toddle a little bit, you know. I mean, they're starting to run a little bit. And pretty soon, you can't keep up with them. I was out in the yard yesterday, Sister Sue and Sister Diane had all 3 girls. And I can hear that back and forth, the running and the hollering and the screaming, and I just started laughing. You know, I'm saying, what a sound that is. It just tickled me to death. I said, oh, Sister Diane stuck her head out the door. I said, you okay? Yeah. But that's the way life is. You can work hard at it, or you can walk in the Lord with peace at it. And the Lord says it's time to get back to the basics. So then the Lord took me over to Romans, the 3rd chapter and the 21st verse. We're going to read a few verses there. Romans 3:21 says, but now the righteousness of God apart from the law is revealed. That's very powerful. In other words, you have to have the word. Okay? You have to read your Bible. But God fixed it where you don't have to do nothing else. Just turn your life over to Him. That's God's righteousness. Being witnessed by the law and the prophets. Next verse. Even the righteousness of God through faith in what? Jesus Christ. What the Lord did on the cross. What did He do on the cross for us? He died. He paid for our sins. Our sins. In full. And that's all you have to believe. Is that, thank you, Lord, for what you did on the cross. For me. From the day you were born to the day that you step into eternity, Christ took care of your sins. Powerful. It's so simple. Satan would like to make it complicated, but it's the faith in Christ. To all, here this verse is. Here this little saying is that caught my eye as I was studying last night. To all. Does that, Sister Sue, what does that mean? It means everybody. To all, on all. In other words, it doesn't matter who you are, where you come from, what nationality, how you've been raised, it doesn't matter. Somebody asked me one day, do you think some Catholic people are going to be saved? I said, why, yes. Well, they don't. Do you think Baptist people are going to be saved? I said, why, yes. God does not look at the name on the church building or who or where you come from or how you've been raised. If you call on the Lord, He is going to save you. Why? Because it is to all and on all. I like that. Who believe. So if you believe Christ died on the cross for you, and you, I want to tell you something, God will start a work in you. And He'll finish that work. You may not be a Christian to other people's standards. You may not be

0: walking towards like other people think you are, but God knows where you are, and God is the one that takes care of you, and God is the one that's going to lead you and guide you till you step into eternity, because he doesn't go back on his word. This is his word to all and on all who believe. For what, church? Everybody read the last few words of that. For there is no difference. You know, there's going to be a whole lot of people that's going to see people they seen in the streets that are walking on the streets of glory, and they're going to wonder, well, how in the world did that happen? Huh? They're going to wonder, well, how in the world did that happen? I know them people. Man, they was in the streets. What is the deal? Y'all remember the thief hanging on the cross? All he said, Father, remember me when you come into your kingdom. That's all he said. And the Lord said, truly, today, I tell you, you shall be with me in paradise. You think about that. Huh? That kind of blows all this heavy doctrines that everybody's got right out the window, doesn't it? Salvation is simple, and it's meant to be simple. It's not meant to be complicated. It's so simple that a child can understand it. In fact, the Lord told the disciples, unless you're like one of these children coming unto me, you shall not be saved. You have to be as simple as a child to come to the Lord. And leave it there. Don't try to add to, or wait a minute, what is that scripture? Don't add to or take away from the word of God. So salvation is simple. It's something that everybody can, there's no difference. For all, hear that word all is, Sister Sue. I hear some of these big time preachers say, well, sin, God has raised me above. I have been perfected. I've heard him say that. But what are you supposed to do with this scripture? For all have sinned and fall short of the glory of God. What are you supposed to do with that scripture, Sister Jean? We just supposed to throw it away? They're just throwing part of the word of God away, because why? It doesn't fit their doctrine. Then we have other people that build whole doctrines up and whole religions and followings over a few verses. And the Lord didn't mean it for it to be that way. The Lord wants simple salvation, simple grace. Amen? Now, let's go on. Being justified freely. Now, everybody say freely. That's so powerful. Being justified freely. By what? His grace. That's his love, his understanding, his unmerited grace. Through, here it is, the redemption of Jesus Christ, in Jesus Christ, whom God set forth as appropriation by what, church? His blood. Now then, if you believe, Brother James, that Christ died on the cross and his blood was shed for you, this appropriation that the Lord speaks of in this verse is saying it's going to take care of your sins, your weaknesses. It's a mercy seat. It's a mercy seat. Thank you, Sister Jean. I'm so glad you brought that up. It sets you in his mercy seat. Here God said it's paid for. Now then, by his blood through faith to demonstrate his righteousness, because in his forbearance God has passed over the sins that we previously committed. Now that's pretty powerful, isn't it? Next verse, 26th verse. To what? Demonstrate at the present time. Everybody say the present time. That means right now and today. Okay? Doesn't mean yesterday. Doesn't mean day before. Doesn't mean 1,000 years ago. Means what? Today. is what? Righteousness. That he might be just and just and the justifier of the one who has faith in Jesus. Now, that's pretty powerful, isn't it? And then I got up this morning and I was doing my reading and the Lord gave me one more verse to add to this sermon. Well, two verses. And it's found in Ephesians, the second chapter of Ephesians, the 8th and the 9th verse. For by grace you have been saved through faith, and not of yourselves. That throws all them doctrines that all these big preachers are trying to put together, saying you have to do this. There's 12 step, 7 step, 24 step. There's bottled water. There's healing water. There's you name it. They put it out there so they can bottle it and sell it. Huh? Am I right? Huh? Here you go. That's why the Lord gave me this. And not of yourselves. It is, everybody say it is, a gift of God. Not of works, lest anyone should boast. Now then, let's wrap this up. Simple salvation, as simple as saying, Father, remember me. That's it. It's a gift from God, not of man. It's nothing you can do to go out and work. Bless my mama's heart. She's from another faith. And before she got too old to do it, she would get out and work 40, 50, 60, sometimes 70 and 80 hours a week. Going from door to door, canvassing the whole area. She'd been almost dog bit, almost shot, almost hit with all kinds of stuff. She's trying to work. They're trying to work their way into heaven, into the kingdom of God. Right here it plainly says, it's what? A gift. And you know what that means? That means is once you've accepted Christ as your Savior, that the people that you come in contact with, that's the ones you're to be a witness to. Okay? That doesn't mean for you to go out and unless God calls you to go somewhere. Now, God may call you to go somewhere. God may say, Brother James, he might say, James, I want you to go so-and-so place, and I want you to tell so-and-so I love them. Now, that's different. You're working for God. You're not working for yourself. That's different. But on the whole, God wants you to just, the people you come in contact, your world. The Bible says, go into all the world and what? Preach the gospel. What's the gospel? The simple gospel is, call on the name of the Lord and you shall be saved. That's pretty simple, isn't it? Lord, remember me. Help me, Lord, to be what you want me to be. You know, the other night, one of my grandchildren came to me and she says, Papa, I was sitting in my chair and she looked over at me and she says, I'm praying God give you a good job. My heart just broke. My children are learning how to pray. Huh? I said, my children are learning how to pray. If I never do anything in my life, when I get ready to go into eternity, I can lay there on my bed and I can think one thing. My children know how to pray. Sis? A witness. If you can go through life and you can learn the simple plan of salvation, and if you can just teach your children, nobody else, if all you do is teach your children how to pray, you have done everything the Lord expects you to do. Teach them God's word. Teach them it's a simple plan of salvation. It's not no big theology. It's not big. It's simple. It's not hard. It's simple. It's as simple as saying when you're at work and somebody says something to you about religion, say, you know, I love the Lord, Jesus died for me, and drop it. That's simple. You've done what God's asked you to do. Amen. Amen. Let us stand.
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2: 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I'm saying,

Welcome to this edition of Joyful Sounds. 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I want to give special thanks to Brian Goodman, who hosts a Saturday night show on WSNL in Flint, Michigan, in sourcing the music for this week's show. Peaking at number one on the weekly chart on December 13th, the number 25 song for the year is Micah Tyler with Praise the Lord. I remember.

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2: It's the ideal country club, but it's pretty exclusive. 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In this country club, we focus on keeping it nice and comfortable. It's the country club known as church.
3: Well, face it, a lot of us would prefer a church to be nice and comfortable. A sort of Christian country club where we are more concerned about image than substance. But actually, according to the Bible, church should be more of a hospital for the sick rather than a country club for the well. Jesus said he came for those who were sick, not those who are well. He said that he would leave the 99 who are not lost to go looking for the one who is lost. Shouldn't churches today have the same agenda? A church that goes after the broken, hurting in society might have some rough edges, but that just goes with the territory if you're trying to reach out to a lost and dying world. So as you get involved in your church, do your part to make it a hospital for the sick rather than a country club for those who are well.
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0: This song peaked at number one on September 28th, 2022, and comes at number 20 for the year 2023. 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

0: Come on, Lunkhead. Spit out them dice.
1: 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Daddy needs a new pair of sandals.
0: Hey, they're all wet.
1: Yeah, but look, seven.
0: I'll show you seven. Here's two.
1: Ow!
0: And five makes seven.
2: Moab, Curly Josephus.
1: Hell, Eurydicus, what message bearest thou?
2: What?
0: He means what's the matter.
1: Ow!
0: What message bearest thou?
2: It's our master Daniel. He wouldn't bow before the king's idol. They're gonna feed him to the lions in the morning.
1: What do we do, Mo?
0: We gotta put our heads together, men.
1: Ow!
0: Come on, you guys. We need a plan.
2: Yeah, a plan.
1: Sure, a plan.
0: A plan.
2: A plan.
3: A plan.
2: A plan. A plan.
0: All right, here's what we do, men. First, we gotta head down to the palace. Thanks.
1: Hey, Mo, you sure Maccabees still keep the lions?
0: Am I sure?
1: Of
0: course I'm sure.
2: Boy, this place sure gives me the creeps.
0: I'll give you the creeps.
1: Hey, Mo, there he is, over there. Hey, Mac.
4: Lurigus is Moab, Curly Josephus. I wondered if you'd be here. Tomorrow morning, Daniel will be taking a permanent dirt nap.
0: Hey, cut it out. What are you, scaredy cat?
1: That's right, Mo. Scaredy cat.
4: That was Seth. The biggest, meanest, hungriest mama lion.
3: Shut your mouth!
4: Just talking about Seth. She's the baddest lion we got. She ain't been fed for 3 weeks, but tomorrow she be eating kosher.
1: Hey, guys, look at me.
0: It's a lion.
2: Help.
1: Don't worry. It's only me.
0: Why, you?
1: Oh, a wise guy, eh? Ruff, ruff.
0: Cut it out. Hey, wait a minute. Listen, Matt, what do you use these old lion skins for anyway?
4: Well, we put them on if we have to go into the lion's cage.
1: Ooh, in with the lions?
4: Where do you think I lost this leg, matey? The tub? Nowadays, we give them this knockout manna first.
0: Hey, fellas, what if we slip the real lion some of this stuff and then put those old skins on ourselves so that in the morning when...
1: Hey, Mo, shouldn't we fade out here?
0: I'll show you fade out, you...

0: Hey, cut it out.
1: What?
0: Your stomach's growling.
1: Not me.
0: Oh, yeah? Well, it must be Curly. Hey, numbskull, wake up and cut it out. Oh, a hard case, huh? Well, let's see if you can sleep through this. Or this. Or one of these.
1: Hey, Mo, what you doing?
0: I'm waking you up, Lumberhead.
1: But Mo, that ain't me. I'm over here.
0: Oh, yeah? Well, if you're over there and I'm over here, who's this?
2: Shaq!
3: Hey, what were you guys doing in there?
1: Feeding the animals. And that ain't lying.
0: Quiet, lame brain.
1: Oh!
0: We was helping you out, but someone must have slipped us that sleeping manna by mistake.
3: Fellas, I appreciate the effort. But I thought I told you before, God would take care of me.
0: Yeah, you numbskulls.
1: Oh!
0: Now come on, let's get out of here. Open that door.
1: But Mo, that's
0: gangway,
1: the door
0: to... Gangway, gangway, I'll open it.

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0: 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I'm Rob Green.
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0: Reaching number one on February 22nd, this next song comes in at number 16 for the year. Mercy Me. And Then Christ Came.

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0: 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I'm Rob Green.
1: The Bible calls us to be salt and light, to influence our culture. 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
0: Peaking at number 4 on August 16th, the song ranks number 13 for the entire year. Chris Tomlin, Holy Forever.

0: 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I'm Rob Green.
1: Leave It to Squirrely with Hugh Bedford, Barbara Billingsworth,

0: Hey, what's that?
1: What's what?
0: Well, that thing around your neck.
1: Oh, you mean this thing?
0: Yeah.
1: Well, it's sort of a fish.
0: Well, let me see it. IXOYE. Well, what's that mean?
1: Well, it means I got born again, kinda.
0: Born again? You mean you're a Christian?
1: Well, yeah, I think so.
0: Boy, Squirrely. Does Dad know about this?
1: No. Do you think he's gonna holler at me and stuff?
0: I don't know, Squirrely. You've never done anything like this before. What would make you go and do a goofy thing like that?
1: Well, I don't know why. They were just studying the Bible, and they read the part that said if I didn't, I'd go to hell. But that God loved me, and he didn't want me to go to hell. And then if I didn't want to go to hell, what I had to do was repent from all the bad stuff that I did and accept Jesus as my Savior and live my life for him. And then I could go to heaven.
0: Well, what does all that mean?
1: Well, it means that instead of doing all the things that I want to do, that I should only do the things that the Bible says to do, like being nice to people and not being selfish and praying and reading the Bible every day.
0: Gee, sounds kind of creepy if you ask me.
1: Well, I know it does at first. Well, I didn't think I was going to like reading my Bible every day because it always sounds so boring when Reverend Watkins reads it. But I really like it now.
0: You got a Bible?
1: Yeah, they gave it to me at camp. Look, it's got pictures and maps,
0: wow.
1: And it's written so I can understand what it means.
0: Hey, that's kind of neat.
1: Yeah, and they got a prayer group and believers club and lots of other things to help me grow in the Lord. At first, I thought it was dumb to be a Christian because it wasn't any fun. But it's really neat, huh, Wally?
0: Well, I guess so. So long as you like it. I wouldn't do it, though.
1: Why not, Wally?
0: Well, because, Squirrely, if I stopped doing all the stuff I'm not supposed to be doing, I wouldn't have anything left to do.
1: Wally, can I pray for you?
0: I guess so. But why would you want to do that?
1: Because I really love you, Wally. You're the best brother a guy ever had.
0: Ah, cut it out, Squirrely.
2: Have no fear, Hanson's here.
0: Hi, Eddie.
1: Hi, Eddie.
2: Hiya, men. What's shaking?
0: Nothing much. I was just gonna go over to Stubby Ferguson's house and see his iguana.
2: Oh, yeah? Well, maybe you can get a date with one of his lizards, huh? Hey, what are you dressed up for, Squirt? You look like you just climbed out from under a rock.
1: Well, I'm gonna go down today and help paint the church, Eddie.
2: Paint the church? Who's making you do that?
1: Well, no one's making me do it. I just want to, that's all.
2: You mean they ain't paying you? You're doing it for free?
1: Well, yeah.
2: Hey, Wally, I thought you were this guy's brother. Squirty, let me tell you about churches. They're a ripoff. My old man says they're the biggest crooks in town. They don't have to pay for taxes or anything. They just get people like you to do all the work for free and keep all the money from the offerings for themselves. And I hear some of those offerings over $1 million, Sam.
1: But that's not true, Eddie. Our church doesn't have $1 million. Well, some of the pastors even have extra jobs just to feed their families.
2: That's all a scam, Sam. You watch. One day you'll wake up and they'll all be gone to the Bahamas or something.
0: Lay off of Eddie, will ya?
2: Okay, but don't say I didn't warn you. Christians are nothing but a bunch of phonies.
0: Cut it out, Eddie. Why don't you wait for me downstairs?
2: Hey, don't get mad, Dad. I'm going. Hey, St. Theodore. See you later, huh?
0: Sorry about that, Squirrely. Well, you know how Eddie is.
1: It's okay, Wally. He doesn't bother me. I know there's lots of people who say they're Christians, but they really aren't. What I don't understand is how God could love a guy like Eddie. He must be an awfully big God.
0: Yeah, I guess so.

0: 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This is Heaven's Country. Take it from the top.
1: 10, 9, 8, 7, 6, 5, 4, 3, 2.
2: Are you ready? I'm saying.

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I'm Rob Green, your host for the next hour, and today we're counting down the top songs for the year 2023. 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
1: And even when I can't, you still love me as I am.
0: Yeah, I don't know how you do it, and I know I've put you through it. It's amazing that you can love me like I love me like I am.
2: 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I'm Rob Green.

0: It's the ideal country club, but it's pretty exclusive. We really only want people that really have it all together, because we really want to look good. In this country club, we focus on keeping it nice and comfortable. It's the country club known as church.
1: Well, face it, a lot of us would prefer a church to be nice and comfortable. A sort of Christian country club where we are more concerned about image than substance. But actually, according to the Bible, church should be more of a hospital for the sick rather than a country club for the well. Jesus said he came for those who were sick, not those who were well. He said that he would leave the 99 who are not lost to go looking for the one who is lost. Shouldn't churches today have the same agenda? A church that goes after the broken, hurting in society might have some rough edges, but that just goes with the territory if you're trying to reach out to a lost and dying world. So as you get involved in your church, do your part to make it a hospital for the sick rather than a country club for those who are well.
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hitting the top of the chart on August 9th and coming in number 9 for all of 2023. 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

0: 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I'm Rob Green.
1: Today, my new dad threw a barbecue.
2: Today, my new son and I threw a barbecue.
1: There were burgers and chicken.
2: I burnt everything. 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
1: They were delicious.
2: They were awful.
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1: And then we played catch.
2: 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Mrs. Wakeham's windshield. 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
1: And then my dad even let me drive his car.
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0: Topping out on March 22nd, this song comes in at number 8 for the whole year. Micah Tyler, I See Grace.
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0: Hi there. Wally Wickenshield here again with Celebrity Corner. We're standing outside the luxurious Video Hotel with thousands of celebrity seekers waiting for the momentary arrival of famous millionaire actor, singer, and business tycoon, Rod Bentley, who should arrive momentarily at any moment. Fans of all ages have lined the streets since early this morning, hoping for just a glimpse of Rod, let alone an autograph. Of course, we have had word from the airport that Rod left approximately a half hour ago. It's usually about a five-minute drive, but with the streets crowded with people as they are today, of course, it's going to be quite a bit longer. The excitement is building with each second, and, oh, wait a minute, yes, the motorcade is coming around the corner now and pulling up in front of the hotel. Of course, the fans are swarming around the flamingo pink metal plate limousine. Ladies and gentlemen, pandemonium is breaking out here, and they're emptying from the grandstands out onto the sidewalk. So far, the liver door has not been open, and because of the curtains, we are unable to see if Rod Bentley is actually inside the vehicle. Of course, in case you didn't know, Rod is in town for the premiere of his new film, Banjo Fever. As of yet, I haven't... Look, wait a minute, I believe... Yes, the doors of the vehicle are opening up, and it's two of Rod Bentley's bodyguards. They've exited the vehicle and are now attempting to clear the sidewalk for Rod. The local security forces have joined in. They're having quite a battle down there, ladies and gentlemen, trying to control the frenzy. It's Rod Bentley! There he is, ladies and gentlemen, Rod Bentley! Oh, the fans are bombarding him with papers and pencils, hoping for a rare autograph. Rod is making his way up the sidewalk, and I'm going to try for a quick interview. Rod Bentley over here! It's Wally Wickenshield, Celebrity Corner! Just a quick word if we could, please. Move the camera right here, Fred. Ma'am, could you step back just a little bit? No, ladies, control yourself. Ladies, please, get back. Thank you, officer. Thank you so much. Ladies and gentlemen, I'm standing here with superstar Rod Bentley. Rod, you're causing quite a lot of excitement here. How does it feel?
1: Just great, Wally. You know, it's good to be here, and I'm so pleased so many of my fans have shown up.
0: You know, some of the people in this town have said you're fading fast in popularity, that you're washed up and over the hill. Are you surprised at this kind of a turnout?
1: No, not at all. As you know, my new movie with Lydia Hearn.
0: Yeah, Banjo Fever?
1: Yeah, it's opening tomorrow night. I'm sure it'll be quite a blockbuster.
0: You produced this one yourself, did you, big fella?
1: Yes, I did. You know, it's all my money the way into the picture, and I stand to make quite a bit on the film.
0: So on the lighter side, how's life going for you?
1: Just great. Couldn't be better. You know, I got everything I could ever want, and just last week I was named International Celebrity of the Year.
0: Whoa.
1: Couldn't be better.
0: Well, okay. Listen, I don't want to keep you much longer, Rod. I'm sure you're tired from your trip. Thank you very much. Great to hear things are going so well for you, and great to have you in town. Of course, you do know the Bible says, what shall it profit a man if he should gain the whole world and lose his own soul? But anyway, this is Wally Wickenshield.
1: Did you say what?
0: Well, everyone knows Jesus said it's easier for a camel to go through the eye of a needle than for a rich man to enter the kingdom of God. This is Celebrity Corner.
1: Oh, boy, I'm a star. I sold billions of records. My movies, my...
0: No, Rod, the Bible says treasures of wickedness profit nothing, but righteousness delivers from death.
1: No kidding.
0: Oh, you got to set your affections on the things above, not on the things of earth.
1: Oh, man, what do I do?
0: Rod, it's obvious you haven't heard any of this. Maybe we ought to step inside. You know, you got to get something eternal going here.
1: Bad news.
0: No, this is the good news. You got to look to the Lord, Rod.
1: I thought I was cool.
0: Oh, no, not unless you got an eternal...
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12: Hitting a high of number 2 on March 29th and coming at number 6 for the year, Brandon Lake and Gratitude. Oh my.

0: 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I'm Rob Green.
1: It's time you read about the greatest escape in human history when the entire nation of Israel fled from Egypt.
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0: It reached number one on June 7th and number four for the year. Phil Wickham. And this is our God.

This song reached number one on May 31st and is our number two song for all of 2023. Toby Mac and Cornerstone. Look.

0: 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I'm Rob Green.
1: The Bible calls us to be salt and light, to influence our culture. 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
0: Hitting number two on April 19th. And this is our number one song for 2023. Matt Maher and the Lord's Prayer, It's Yours.

The Triple C, the show that plays your Christian country classics. I'm your host, Marty Smith. This hour, I've got a song that won a Dove Award, and it was recorded by several different artists, plus a song that was written on a hunting trip. And a guy who became very popular in the positive country movement with his songs about life on the road, plus music from Carla Jones, Chuck Day, and many more of your favorite Christian country legends. So stay tuned. We've got a great show in store for you. Kicking it off this hour, here's Bill Adams with Heading Home on the Triple C, where the music of yesterday is just as good today.

0: Podcast. I'm Vincent with All of This in Heaven 2 on the Triple C. I'm your host, Marty Smith. This next song's about a father trying to contact his runaway daughter and ask her to come home. Here's Jason Michael Carroll with Hurry Home on the Triple C, playing your Christian country classics.
1: He's in

0: that I'm on my way.
1: The song was written in 2005 by Zane Williams. However, it didn't get a lot of notice until this artist released the song on his 2009 album, Growing Up is Getting Old. It was his fifth top 40 hit. That is Jason Michael Carroll with Hurry Home on the Triple C. Well, don't go away. I've got more music coming up. Music from Brandon and Becky Wright just around the corner. And an artist that became very popular with his storytelling songs. I'll play one of his songs for you when we come back on the Triple C, where the music of yesterday is just as good today.
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1: Hi there, welcome back to the Triple C. I'm your host, Marty Smith. Let's go back to 2012 to hear this number one hit from Brandon. It's called Little Towns Like Mine on the Triple C, where the music of yesterday is just as good today.

I was on the outskirts of a little southern town, trying to reach my destination before the sun went down. The old CB was blaring away on channel 19 when there came a little boy's voice on the radio line. And he said, "Breaker 19, is anyone there? Come on back, truckers, and talk to Teddy Bear."

0: Well, I keyed to Mike and I said, "You got it, teddy bear." And the little boy's voice came back on the air. "Appreciate the break. Who we got on that end?" I told him my handle and then he began. "Now, I'm not supposed to bother you fellas out there. Mom says you're busy and for me to stay off there. But you see, I get lonely and it helps to talk. 'Cause that's about all I can do. I'm crippled and I can't walk." I came back and told him to fire up that mic, and I'd talk to him as long as he liked. "This was my dad's radio," the little boy said, "but I guess it's mine and Mom's now, 'cause my daddy's dead. Dad had a wreck about a month ago. He was trying to get home in a blinding snow. Mom has to work now to make ends meet, and I'm not much help with my two crippled feet. She says not to worry, that we'll make it all right, but I hear her crying sometimes late at night. You know, there's one thing I want more than anything else to see. Oh, I know you guys are too busy to bother with me, but you see, my dad used to take me for rides when he was home. But I guess that's all over now since my daddy's gone. Not one breaker came on the old CB as that little crippled boy talked with me. I tried hard to swallow a lump that just wouldn't stay down, as I thought about my boy back in Greenville town. Dad was going to take Mom and me with him later on this year. Well, I remember him saying, 'Someday this old truck will be yours, teddy bear.' But I know I'll never get to ride an 18-wheeler again. But this old base will keep me in touch with all my trucker friends. Teddy bear's going to back on out now and leave you alone, 'cause it's about time for Mom to come home. But you give me a shout when you're passing through, and I'll sure be happy to come back to you." Well, I came back and I said, "Before you go, 1010, what's your home 20, little CB friend?" Well, he gave me his address and I didn't once hesitate, 'cause this hot load of freight is just gonna have to wait. I turned that truck around on a dime and headed straight for Jackson Street, 229. And as I rounded the corner, oh, I got one heck of a shock. 18-wheelers were lined up for three city blocks. Well, I guess every driver for miles around had caught Teddy Bear's call. And that little crippled boy was having a ball. For as fast as one driver would carry him in, another would carry him to his truck and take off again. Well, you better believe I took my turn at riding Teddy Bear. And then I carried him back in and put him down in his chair. And buddy, if I never live to see happiness again, I want you to know I saw it that day in the face of that little man. We took up a collection for him before his mama got home, and each driver said goodbye, and then they were all gone. He shook my hand with a mile-long grin and said, "So long, trucker. I'll catch you again." Yeah, I hit that interstate with tears in my eyes. I turned on the radio and I got another surprise. Breaker 19 came a voice on the air. "Just one word of thanks from Mama Teddy Bear. We wish each and every one a special prayer for you, 'cause you just made my little boy's dream come true. I'll sign off now before I start to cry. May God ride with you. 10-4. Goodbye."
1: That's Red Sovine. Teddy Bear is the name of the song. He is well known for his trucker songs. Phantom 309 was a big hit for him. And as you can tell, a lot of his songs are spoken, not sung. He is a master at storytelling songs. Red Sovine once again with Teddy Bear on the Triple C. Well, coming up, I've got music from Carla Jones and Chuck Day. And the song was written after several unsuccessful hunting trips. I'll tell you all about it when we come back on the Triple C, where the music of yesterday is just as good today.

0: It's the ideal country club, but it's pretty exclusive. We really only want people that really have it all together, because we really want to look good. In this country club, we focus on keeping it nice and comfortable. It's the country club known as church.
1: Well, face it, a lot of us would prefer a church to be nice and comfortable. A sort of Christian country club where we are more concerned about image than substance. But actually, according to the Bible, church should be more of a hospital for the sick rather than a country club for the well. Jesus said he came for those who were sick, not those who are well. He said that he would leave the 99 who are not lost to go looking for the one who is lost. Shouldn't churches today have the same agenda? A church that goes after the broken, hurting in society might have some rough edges, but that just goes with the territory if you're trying to reach out to a lost and dying world. So as you get involved in your church, do your part to make it a hospital for the sick rather than a country club for those who are well.
2: 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It made him feel uncomfortable. 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His family got him help. And slowly, he learned how to live with it better.
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7: Hi there. Welcome back to the Triple C. I'm your host, Marty Smith. This is the show that plays your Christian country classics. Let's get you back into the music. Their name was Peaceful Hearts. They gave us a song called I'll Be Gone on the Triple C, where the music of yesterday is just as good today.

It's off her 2012 project titled Back in the Day. That is Carla Jones with This Thing Called Life on the Triple C. Let's keep that music going for you. Here's Chuck Day with Promised Land on the Triple C, where the music of yesterday is just as good today.

That's Chuck Day with The Promised Land on the Triple C. I'm your host, Marty Smith. This next song was released in February of 2008. It was his 43rd Billboard Hot Country Songs hit. Very popular on the positive country radio genre. Here's George Strait.

The song was co-written by Rodney Clausen. He says he got the idea for the song after several unsuccessful hunting trips. He would often say that he caught a glimpse of God today, despite not seeing any animals. That is George Strait with I Saw God Today on the Triple C. I'm your host, Marty Smith. Well, stay right there. I've got music from Destiny AD and Paul Overstreet just around the corner. And the song was written in the mid-1970s, but it regained its popularity in 1989 with this country icon. I will play that for you when we come back on the Triple C, where the music of yesterday is just as good today.

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1: Today, my new son and I threw a barbecue.
0: There were burgers and chicken.
1: I burnt everything. The burgers, the chicken, the salad.
0: They were delicious.
1: They were awful.
0: And then we had watermelon.
1: I'm allergic to watermelon.
0: And then we played catch.
1: I broke Mr. Lewis's window. Mrs. Wakeham's window. Mrs. Wakeham's windshield. And then, somehow, my hand. My hand!
0: And then my dad even let me drive his car.
1: The hospital's on the right! It was a rough day.
0: It was a great day.
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3: 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Both guys drove to work. Neither guy wore their seatbelt. One guy got a ticket. One guy didn't. Both guys drove home from work. One guy wore his seatbelt. One guy didn't. One guy made it home. One guy didn't.
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5: 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Welcome back to the Triple C, the show that is dedicated to playing your Christian country classics. 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I look forward to hearing from you. Let's get you back into the music. They are a mother-daughter duo team. They are known as Destiny AD. Here they are with a song called Fearsome Warrior by the Triple C, where the music of yesterday is just as good today.

from 1996. It's off his album Time. That is Paul Overstreet with My Rock on the Triple C. I'm your host, Marty Smith. Well, this next song was written in the mid-1970s. It was released to radio in 1977. It earned a Grammy Award in 1980. The songwriter, Don Francisco, was named Songwriter of the Year in that same year. In 1989, Dolly Parton took this song and performed it live at the 1989 CMA Awards show with a Christchurch choir. That received a standing ovation. Here is Dolly Parton with He's Alive on the Triple C, where the music of yesterday is just as good today.

Although the song only reached number 39 on the Billboard Hot Country Songs chart, it's still played today by Christian stations. You might even hear that song on some country stations every Easter. That is Dolly Parton with He's Alive on the Triple C. I'm your host, Marty Smith. Well, our time together has come to a close. What do you say we get together again next week at this very same time? I'd love to spend some more time with you. Remember, it doesn't matter where you came from, it just matters where you're going. Will I see you there? Have a great week. The Triple C is a division of M&A Productions. Any copies or reproductions of this show is strictly prohibited without the expressed written consent of M&A Productions. If you have any questions about today's show, or you'd just like to share the good news of how God has done some great things in your life, send me an email. The address is easy, heavenscountry@gmail.com. 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I can't wait to hear your story. And join me next time as we play your Christian country classics on the Triple C, where the music of yesterday is just as good today. Bye-bye, everybody.

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2: Are you ready? I'm saying, are you ready?

Hello, and welcome to a very special edition of Joyful Sounds. My name is Rob Green. And every now and then, it's good to pause our regular format to remember someone whose music and whose faith left a lasting mark. Today, we're remembering Dan Peek. Millions first heard his voice as one of the founding members of the legendary folk rock trio America. Alongside Jerry Beckley and Dewey Bunnell, Dan helped create some of the most memorable songs of the 1970s. Songs like A Horse with No Name and Ventura Highway and I Need You and Sister Golden Hair. But success wasn't the whole story. Behind the platinum records and sold-out concerts was a young man searching for something fame couldn't provide. That search eventually led Dan to a renewed relationship with Jesus Christ, a decision that would change the course of his life forever. Dan Peek was born November 1, 1950 in Panama City, Florida, while his father was serving in the United States Air Force. He passed away on July 24, 2011, at his home near Farmington, Missouri, leaving behind not only timeless music, but a testimony that continues to encourage believers around the world. Over the next 2 hours, we'll hear both chapters of his remarkable story. Let's begin where most of America first met Dan Peek.

It's interesting that a group called America was actually born thousands of miles from home. Dan Peek, Jerry Beckley, and Dewey Bunnell were all sons of American Air Force personnel stationed in England. They met while attending London Central High School and quickly discovered something special whenever they sang together. Each had a different musical influence. Dan leaned towards folk, gospel, and country music. Jerry brought a gift for melody. Dewey contributed imaginative songwriting. And together, these three voices blended into a sound that was unlike anything else on the radio. Warner Brothers Records signed the trio, and before long, they were making history. Here's another early favorite featuring Dan's unmistakable harmony.

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2: By 1972, America was one of the hottest new acts anywhere in the world. Their debut album sold in the millions. A Horse with No Name reached number one. They earned the Grammy Award for Best New Artist, and legendary Beatles producer Sir George Martin soon came aboard to produce many of their albums. To most people watching from the outside, it looked like the perfect life. But Dan Peake would later admit that life on the road wasn't nearly as glamorous as it appeared. Constant touring, pressure, and the temptations that surrounded the music business slowly took their toll. Like many young musicians of that era, Dan found himself asking whether success alone could really satisfy the deepest questions of life. Those questions would eventually lead him somewhere he never expected. First, here's one of America's signature recordings.

People assumed Dan Peek left America because of disagreements within the band. That wasn't really the story. By the mid-1970s, Dan had begun reading the Bible again. You know, he'd been raised with Christian influences, but somewhere along the way, success had crowded out the faith of his childhood. As he searched for answers, he experienced what he later described as a renewed commitment to Jesus Christ. It changed. Didn't happen overnight. Friends noticed differences. His priorities began shifting. The things that once seemed important no longer mattered as much. For a while, Dan tried balancing life as a member of

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Eventually, though, he realized that the two worlds were pulling him in different directions. That realization would become one of the most difficult decisions of his life. Here's another song that featured Dan prominently.

0: Beatles.
1: It's the ideal country club, but it's pretty exclusive. We really only want people that really have it all together, because we really want to look good. In this country club, we focus on keeping it nice and comfortable. It's the country club known as church.
2: Well, face it, a lot of us would prefer a church to be nice and comfortable. A sort of Christian country club where we are more concerned about image than substance. But actually, according to the Bible, church should be more of a hospital for the sick rather than a country club for the well. Jesus said he came for those who are sick, not those who are well. He said that he would leave the 99 who are not lost to go looking for the one who is lost. Shouldn't churches today have the same agenda? A church that goes after the broken, hurting in society might have some rough edges, but that just goes with the territory if you're trying to reach out to a lost and dying world. So as you get involved in your church, do your part to make it a hospital for the sick rather than a country club for those who are well.
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0: In 1977, while America was still enjoying enormous success, Dan Peek did something almost unheard of. He walked away. Not because the band had stopped selling records, not because the audiences had disappeared. He left because he believed God was calling him somewhere else. Imagine the decision for a moment. Most musicians spend their entire careers hoping to reach the level of success America had already achieved. Dan willingly left it all behind. It was a decision many people couldn't understand at the time. Looking back today, though, Dan consistently said he had never regretted following God's direction. Within a couple of years, listeners would discover a very different side of the man they had known from America.

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2: Dan's first Christian recordings weren't an attempt to sound like mainstream rock with different lyrics. Instead, they reflected a man whose priorities had completely changed. His songs spoke openly about faith, hope, forgiveness, and the grace he discovered through Christ. 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He was someone willing to share honestly about what God had done in his life. His very first Christian hit became an anthem for many believers.

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It's remarkable to think about the path we've followed in just 1 hour. Dan Peek helped create some of the defining music of the 1970s, yet he believed the most important decision he ever made happened after the applause faded. Next hour, we'll spend more time exploring his years as a Christian recording artist, hear some of the music that followed his departure from America, and discover why his testimony continues to resonate with listeners decades later. We'll also hear how his relationship with Jerry Beckley and Dewey Bunnell evolved through the years, and why Dan always looked back on his years with America with gratitude, even though God ultimately called him in a different direction. Until then, let's close this first hour with one of America's best love recordings. A song about finding hope seems especially fitting today.

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2: are you ready? I'm saying, are you ready?

Welcome back to this special edition of Joyful Sounds. I'm Rob Green, and we're remembering the life and music of Dan Peek. If you joined us for the first hour, we traced Dan's journey from a young Air Force dependent attending school in London to becoming a founding member

At the height of that success, however, Dan made a decision that surprised fans around the world. He left one of the biggest bands in popular music because he believed God was calling him to something different. That decision cost him commercial success, but it gave him something he later said was far more valuable, a life centered on Christ. As we begin our second hour, we'll hear the music that reflected that new direction.

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When Dan Peek entered Christian music in the late 1970s, contemporary Christian music was still in its early years. Artists like Larry Norman, Andre Crouch, Love Song, and B.J. Thomas had helped open the door. But Christian radio was still developing. Dan arrived with something unusual. He had already experienced worldwide success, yet instead of using Christian music as a stepping stone back into mainstream popularity, he embraced it as his ministry. Many church audiences were hearing someone who had literally walked away from platinum records because of his faith. And this gave his testimony a credibility that audiences immediately recognized.

0: It's the ideal country club, but it's pretty exclusive. We really only want people that really have it all together, because we really want to look good. In this country club, we focus on keeping it nice and comfortable. It's the country club known as church.
1: Well, face it, a lot of us would prefer a church to be nice and comfortable. A sort of Christian country club where we are more concerned about image than substance. But actually, according to the Bible, church should be more of a hospital for the sick rather than a country club for the well. Jesus said he came for those who were sick, not those who are well. He said that he would leave the 99 who are not lost to go looking for the one who is lost. Shouldn't churches today have the same agenda? A church that goes after the broken, hurting in society might have some rough edges, but that just goes with the territory if you're trying to reach out to a lost and dying world. So as you get involved in your church, do your part to make it

0: hospital for the sick rather than a country club for those who are well.
1: So much music, it should be illegal.
2: You're in a lot of trouble, mister.
1: This is Heaven's Country. Take it from the top.

One thing that stands out when reading Dan Peek's interviews is that he rarely spoke bitterly about his years with America. Instead, he expressed gratitude. He appreciated the friendships. He appreciated the music. And he appreciated what those years had taught him. His testimony wasn't that success was wrong. It was that success by itself could never answer life's deepest questions. Only Christ could do that. That perspective shaped nearly every song he wrote after leaving the band.

0: We have a hard break coming up, and we'll be back in just a minute.
1: Jesus said, "You are the light of the world. You are the salt of the earth." Yeah, but what about all this darkness? You are the light of the world. But what about all this corruption and decay and rottenness? You are the salt of the earth. This November, cast your vote from a biblical worldview, and together we can turn America around. 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

One question that followed Dan for the rest of his life. Do you ever wish you'd stayed with America? His answer remained remarkably consistent. No. He believed he had followed God's calling. That doesn't mean that the road was always easy. Christian music didn't bring the financial rewards of mainstream rock. The audiences were smaller. The venues were different, but Dan often spoke about finding a peace that he'd never experienced during the height of his fame. Years later, he occasionally reunited with Jerry Beckley and Dewey Bunnell with special projects and performances. The friendships endured even though their careers had taken very different paths. That says something about the respect they continued to have one for another.

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2: And Dan also became an author. In his autobiography, An American Band, he looked back honestly at both the excitement and the struggles in life in one of the biggest groups of the 1970s. He wrote candidly about the pressures of fame, substance abuse, his renewed faith, and the peace he found after leaving the spotlight. The book wasn't about settling old scores. It was about explaining why Christ became the defining decision of his life.

When Dan Peek passed away on July 24th, 2011, tributes came in from both the Christian music world and the classic rock community. Fans remembered the harmonies. Friends remembered his kindness. Many believers remember the willingness to openly share what Christ had done in his life. His legacy, it belongs in both worlds. He's remembered as a founding member of America, and he's remembered as a Christian artist who never lost sight of the reason he left success behind.

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5: So as we close this special edition of Joyful Sounds, it's worth reflecting on what made Dan Peek's story so unusual. Many artists spend their lives trying to achieve the kind of success he experienced before turning 30. Dan reached that mountaintop. He had hit records, international tours, awards, financial success. Yet, when he looked back on his life, those things weren't the things he talked about most. He talked about faith. He talked about grace. He talked about discovering that God's plans were greater than his own. That's a reminder all of us can take to heart. Our greatest accomplishments are not always the things that make headlines. Sometimes they're the quiet decisions to follow where God leads, even when that path isn't the easiest one. Dan Peek's voice will always be part of the soundtrack of the 1970s. His testimony continues to encourage believers around the world. Born November 1st, 1950. Called home July 24th, 2011. A gifted musician, a songwriter, a husband and father, and above all, a man who wanted his life to point people to Jesus Christ. Thank you for joining us for this special remembrance of Dan Peek. I'm Rob Green.

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1: This is not revealed to you by flesh and blood, but by the Father in heaven. Revelation is when the divine breaks into the natural and changes how you see.
2: A hungry kid on a dirty floor, a lonely man in his silver Porsche, a single mom on her second shift,

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0: 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Take it from the top.